0: Rethink Some Things. Luke Combs is coming in at song number 4.
1: We are getting closer to our number 1 spot. If you remember last night, it was John Morgan and Kid Myself. So who do you think it's going to be this time? Can he hold on to the spot?
0: We're going to find out in just a few. First, though, it's All My Exes at song number 3 from Lauren Elena and Chase Matthew. Another

0: Kid myself, it's John Morgan dropping back from number one to number two.
1: And taking over that number one spot again, it is Ella Langley in Love and Life Again.

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0: Yeah, if you haven't heard what's going on and you are especially a Lady A fan, we're going to tell you coming up.

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3: He's a ranch hand in a pinch, man. Hotter than the red on the cattle brand. Cause she's a gold digger with a quick trigger. A cast iron skillet swinging lid flipper. Now he's a double wide on the county line. Sipping on a six pack of Lone Star Light. She did him dirty, took him to the clean. I just want my horseback. Now he's a buckskin, 15 hands. Five-time team rope champion.

0: just want my horse back.
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0: So if you haven't heard, some tough news for Charles Kelly, who is from Lady A. He's been diagnosed with what they call a rare blood cancer, which is multiple myeloma. And it's not rare to me, though, because unfortunately, my uncle Joe passed away a couple years ago from that blood cancer. So I know a lot about it, and I definitely know that it's very serious.
1: Yes, and Charles Kelly was on his Instagram with his wife by his side making the announcement and letting everybody know, like, hey, this is what's going on in our lives. And he's saying that, like, he's really optimistic. He's optimistic about his treatment, about his care team. He's hoping to continue to perform as much as possible as he undergoes treatment. But obviously, we're okay with whatever he needs to do to stay healthy. So if everyone could, if you're a Lady A fan, even if you're not, send some prayers his way. Charles Kelly needs it.
0: Yes, please.
2: I can't lie, I was born this way. 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

Hey, it's Jen Hatmaker. 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Joy isn't the reward you earn after all the work is done. Joy is the work. That's what this new series on For the Love is all about. The sacred, yes. It's choosing delight, rest, and pleasure on purpose. Because saying yes to yourself, that's the thing that finally lets you fill your table with everybody else. 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

0: say so. Hey, keep listening. Kenny Chesney's going to be here in just a few minutes, and we're going to be going behind the song with him.
1: And that is for his song, Remember Me That Way. What's the story behind it? Kenny's going to tell us in just a few.

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0: The story behind the music. Behind the song with Robin Holly. Kenny Chesney.
1: Can you tell us the story of the song Remember Me That Way?
2: Sure. Remember Me That Way was sent to me by my friend Shane McAnally, who's written a ton of songs for me. He wrote that song with Hardy. And wow, I mean, I thought I was done with my record. I really did. And that song, and there's a song on my record called Shot Glass. I heard those two songs in the same week. And then I called my producer, longtime producer, Buddy Cannon, and I said, I know we think we're done, but we have to go in and record these songs just to see. When I first heard Remember Me That Way, I originally, and I still think this way, it was a song about real forgiveness. I mean, I've thrown that word around a lot in my life so far, but I think real forgiveness takes a minute, and it takes perspective, and it takes time. And if you can get, you know, to a place, look, it usually never ends good. But if you can get to a place at some point where you can look in the rearview mirror and have a little bit of gratitude for what happened and that it happened in the first place, that's a good place to be in for you to be happy in the future, I feel like. And so Remember Me That Way kind of lives in the emotion of all of that, you know, and it was a unique thing to say in a song. Because usually it's you did me bad song, you know, you this song, you know, I hate you, this kind of thing. But I don't know. Maybe it's a little more grown-up look at a way to write a song and create a song and to give it to the world. But I'm proud of it, you know, and that I think that it takes a minute though to really feel that in your life.
1: I was gonna say that it's very mature.
2: Yeah, it's a mature song for sure.
1: Yeah.

0: 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Kenny Chesney's on there. Bells as well, we just got to talk to. And what an incredible conversation about her song with Dolly, which is Dolly's last song she ever recorded.
1: And Bells is honestly, she is such a sweetheart. And I am very, very happy for all the success that she's had. But honestly, a lot of like bittersweet moments with everything that's been going on. So listen to our full conversation at Rob and Holly Show.

0: 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Use your brain. Put down your cell phones and your AI and just use that little noggin up there, huh?
1: Maybe somewhere in your brain is the information you need to answer this question.
0: What is it?
1: Well, you know how many legs an octopus has, right?
0: Yeah.
1: I think. Did you know? You know. How many?
0: Thought I knew. Eight?
1: Yeah. Yes. Eight. Okay. But here's what
0: you're
1: going
0: to try to trick me with something I didn't know.
1: No, it's octo. I think it's an octo, like short for eight or something. How many hearts does an octopus have? Did you know an octopus has multiple hearts?
0: I think I might have heard that before.
1: Yes, it's in your brain somewhere. Okay, in your brain. I want you to take your best guesstimate, okay? You're going to, your brain, that's your brain doing some work.
0: Mm-hmm.
1: And then we're going to tell you the answer coming up.

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0: Welcome back to Use Your Brain. We got a tough question here for you.
1: Okay, that is, how many hearts does an octopus have?
0: How many hearts?
1: They have 8 legs, yeah, so how many hearts do they have?
0: I think I do remember hearing something about them having more than one at some point in my life.
1: What's your guess?
0: I'm just going to go 3.
1: You are correct.
0: Yes!
1: Rob, it was in your brain the whole time. You just had to, like, search around in there. Listen, 2 hearts pump blood to the gills, and then a 3rd heart pumps blood to the rest of the body.
0: Wow.
1: How amazing is that? And when an octopus swims, the heart that pumps the blood to its body actually stops beating, which is why octopuses are, like, down with, like, crawling around everywhere instead of, like, swimming.
0: And they're apparently very smart as well. So
1: are so smart.
0: I think they're just aliens. Don't they not look like aliens?
1: I think they might be aliens. I think you're right.

0: I'm Jenna Fisher.
1: And I'm Angela Kinsey. And we're the Office Ladies. We're still talking about all the hilarious behind-the-scenes details from The Office with icons from the show like Rainn Wilson, Greg Daniels, Melora Hardin, and so many more.
0: And we can't forget our two conversations with Office Ladies superfan Billie Eilish.
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0: four Texas guys that we love so much are coming to town in a couple weeks. 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

0: This is US 99, Chicago's country station. John Morgan is joining us, and you've been on tour with Jason Aldean for a while.
1: Yeah, what have you learned from Jason Aldean while you guys have been on tour together?
2: One thing I've picked up on just from being on tour with Aldean was that we used to play a lot of pickleball, and he's very unassumingly good at pickleball. He whipped my hind in the first couple games we played because I was very not used to the rules. I'm going to use that as my excuse. But, yeah, he's pretty good at pickleball.

0: So we're trying to figure out a family Halloween costume situation for me and my wife and my two sons. One's 7, one is a baby. But here's the problem.
1: Yeah.
0: Emmett does not, the 7-year-old, he does not want anything to do with anything group family costume. He goes, everyone needs to do their own thing. He wants everyone to have their own specific costume that is in no way related to anyone else.
1: Well, you know the answer to that, multiple costumes. You have to wear a costume multiple times now during the Halloween season because you'll go to like a you know, you're going to trick-or-treating, but you also have like a Halloween party or there's like a trunk-or-treat or there's something going on. So you need multiple costumes.
0: Well, we are also trying to figure out a band costume for a show that we're playing for Halloween. So I was thinking for the band, someone suggested that we do Scooby-Doo.
1: Oh,
0: so
1: I love Scooby-Doo.
0: Who should I be?
1: Velma?
0: Fred? Velma.
1: Oh, no, immediately I go Velma. You do look like Fred.
0: You want me to dress up like a woman of Velma? That's ridiculous.
1: I mean, someone's got to be Velma.
0: No, there's no chicks in the band, though.
1: Well, even my point, not everybody could be, unless everyone dresses like Fred or everybody's a Shaggy.
0: I feel like I am I'm a little, I don't know. I guess I'm kind of, I could be Fred or Scooby-Doo. I mean, I'm the lead singer. I'm the lead singer of the band, so that should probably be Scooby, don't you think? Or what would Scooby play? Drums?
1: I don't know. Drums for sure. And Shaggy, he's more like a bass player.
0: Okay, Shaggy's on bass.
1: Yep. Scooby's on drums.

0: 'Tis the season to figure out Halloween costumes. You were just talking about yours, and my son has declared, even though he has never seen the movie, okay, I just wanted this to be clear because he's nine. He is dead set on being Deadpool for Halloween. And this is the third year in a row that he's wanted to be Deadpool. Side note, did you know they don't make children's Deadpool costumes? And you want to know why that is? Because it's not a children's character.
1: No.
0: It's like the opposite of a child's character. Yeah.
1: Yeah, the movie's definitely for adults, but you know, it's kind of reminds me of like the whole cigarette thing back in the day. They had child's characters for that stuff to attract children, even though they shouldn't have been doing that. Like the camel guy, you know what I'm talking about?
0: Oh yeah, yeah, yeah. Like the camel cigarette.
1: So this is like this is what the movie industry's doing. They're like, hey, let's create this thing that looks like Spider-Man, but it's not Spider-Man. It's Deadpool, and he's very inappropriate. But the kids will one day love it.
0: Yes. Well, Johnny wants to be Deadpool.

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0: Do you see the crazy mix-up that happened with Drew Baldridge and Brantley Gilbert?
1: No. Like, what do you mean mix-up?
0: So, well, I didn't even know that they were producing CDs still, but apparently, so somehow, since they're on the same label,
1: okay.
0: Drew Baldridge got one of his CDs. He's got a new album out. He was so excited. He put the CD player, or he put the CD in a CD player. Don't know where he got that from. But it started playing Brantley Gilbert's record. So somehow, all the Drew Baldridge CDs of his new album are actually Brantley Gilbert's album.
1: Oh my God, stop it. So if I go and buy the Drew Baldridge CD, I'll actually be buying the Brantley Gilbert CD?
0: That's what I'm seeing on their social media. I was like, is this real? Or I thought maybe, is this just like a publicity stunt for those guys? Because since they're on the same label, I don't know.
1: That's pretty funny.

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0: When's the last time you had some friends over for dinner? Long time, right?
1: Years. Probably years.
0: This is just dropping, you know, a bunch since, let's say, 1975. They're saying that people just having friends over for dinner has dropped 70%. But now people are saying, hey, look, we should. It's because people are too worried about their house being perfect, the meal being perfect, things like that. But they want to start something called Scruffy Hospitality. And we'll tell you what that is coming up.

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1: What if the thing you're listening to right now never got interrupted? What if it could play uninterrupted from room to room on Sonos? What if you start with two Sonos speakers just to see how it feels? What if you really like how it feels and you become a Sonos person who can't stop saying to their friends, "What if you start with two Sonos speakers just to see how it feels?" Because it's not magic, but it's not not magic.
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0: We were talking about inviting friends over for dinner, and we were both like, when's the last time we did that? Can't even remember.
1: I don't even know. I remember, I think it was before we had our son. We used to have people over all the time.
0: Well, I guess the one of the problems, though, is, right, your house, when you have kids, is always crazy.
1: Goes into
0: mess.
1: Disaster mode.
0: It's
1: yeah.
0: A disaster.
1: And I'm like, no one could come over to see this disaster.
0: Yeah. And also, you're worried about maybe having the perfect meal, the perfect house, whatever. But now they're saying, throw that out. We need to have friends over more often. We're going to call this scruffy hospitality.

0: hospitality, and that means just invite people over no matter what your house looks like, no matter if you're just grabbing some pizza and hanging out. That's all you need to do.
1: And, you know, and that, and by the way, and this, like, having your family over for, like, a holiday doesn't count. This is just, like, random night, like, random game night or whatever. So do some scruffy hospitality.

0: 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He said during football season, it's kind of like anything goes. But then once the tour starts, he is like a professional athlete.
1: And you can hear our comments of how we get ready for a Kenny Chesney show, like what we are doing. 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
1: This one reads, shark spotted swimming down flooded New Jersey street.
2: 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It was like, they're literally, someone's like videoing, full shark fin.
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2: Yeah.
1: Don't do that. 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Now reason number two, sharks.
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0: I haven't played Grand Theft Auto since like probably the first one, but everyone was talking about GTA 6 coming out, and you know it's rated M for mature, which is not surprising, but there is something that they are saying is in the game that is pretty weird to me.
1: I'm sorry. What is happening in this video game? 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
0: 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This is

0: We were talking about Grand Theft Auto 6. I'm not a gamer, so I haven't played GTA since probably the first one. But I know that it was always inappropriate, rated M for mature. But now they definitely, should it be rated R or should it be rated triple X probably?
1: Super M? Can it be well, it might be an S&M, apparently what they're doing. They are going to have full-on bounce things going on in there. Full, like...
0: No.
1: Your eyes will be like, I saw the things.
0: It's weird. I

0: the things.
1: That's and weird I'm to like, have that in a video game.
0: That's weird, right? I don't know. More, maybe people are excited about it.
1: Then
0: oh, these like
1: guys,
0: this music.
1: Then these guys, now these guys are gonna have get lotion all over their video game controller.
0: Yeah, yep. They're calling it grunty action.
2: Oh. What?

0: four Texas guys that we love so much are coming to town in a couple weeks. 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
1: Our next featured stand-up comedian has been on the show before. His name is Sam Morrill.
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3: I am bad at breakups. I really am. What do you even ask on these first dates now? What kind of music do you like? Who cares? This is my new first date question. How likely are you to yell at me in public? That one's going to come in handy. I don't want to be in that relationship 8 months and she's screaming at me in front of strangers. I'm like, it's cool. We both like Chance the Rapper.

0: Thank you so much for listening and hanging out with us for the Rob and Holly Show. And you're going to want to be back tomorrow. We're going to find out about maybe letting a stranger pick your next date.
1: Does that sound like a good idea? Apparently, they're saying it's working. And we'll also hear from Little Big Town and new music from Kelsey Hart, too.
2: He's a ranch hand in a pinch, man. Hotter than the red on the cattle brand. Because she's a gold digger with a quick trigger. A cast iron skillet swinging lid flipper. Now he's a double wide on the county line.

looks back. 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
17: I've been letting that dust pile up on a bottle sitting high on that shelf.

0: I am Stickman Amo. There was a piece of cake in the station fridge with a note that says, do not eat. Now, there is an empty plate that's with a note that says, don't tell me what to do.
1: Yep.
2: Stickman.
0: What?
2: One, you have the sugars. You shouldn't have eaten that anyway. And two, that was really rude.
0: But the cake was good.

0: I think as a pro mom, you will be able to relate to this.
1: Okay.
0: So there's a mother of three in Germany, got a parking fine that she needed to pay. But instead of paying it, she chose time in jail. Because she said she needed a break from her demanding kids and her lazy husband. She was actually looking forward to getting meals, a hot shower every day without having to cook, wash, or clean for everybody else.
1: And everybody going, mom.
0: And so pay the ticket or go to jail. And she's like, do I get my own room?
1: I wonder how long the stay was. Because, you know, I could maybe handle a few days.

0: I saw this study that said turning off the TV, doing a crossword puzzle, and eating more fish could be the keys to having a better memory.
1: Really?
0: Problem is, you just got to remember to do all that stuff.
1: Take notes. That's why I got my to-do list over here.

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1: Netflix has a new country music crime thriller coming called Heartland. Jessica Chastain plays a reclusive country star who returns to Nashville to search for her missing niece, an up-and-coming singer played by Carter Faith. Jennifer Nettles is also in the cast, and there's plenty of country music in it. Carter recorded original songs. Jessica does her own singing, and the soundtrack features Carly Pearce, Margot Price, and Channing Wilson. Heartland premieres November 13th.
2: Chris Stapleton is battling the flu and has postponed three shows this week. He was scheduled to play Lincoln, Nebraska tonight, Kansas City Friday and Saturday night, but he says he's too sick to perform. Kansas City shows have been rescheduled for October 14th and 15th, with the Lincoln shows moving to October 26th. All previously purchased tickets will be honored for the new dates. That's Country Spotlight with Mo and Stickman.

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0: Crocs and mini skirts could be banned soon in Florida classrooms. This is actually for the teachers. The State Department of Education is weighing a strict new employee dress code targeting the casual footwear. And critics say that that it's a little heavy-handed.
1: I think we can only hope this passes. Because Crocs are terrible.
0: They're bad.
1: And should just be banned.

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At Carter's, we make sure they keep shining bright, because a single child's light brightens a home, and millions of them, shining together, create a brighter world.

0: Mo and Stickman, country question. What is something your significant other does that really annoys you?
1: For me, it is minor. And we've talked about these in the past, but there is an argument going on in my house that I don't think my wife knows we're having.
0: A silent argument?
1: A silent argument.
0: Those could be bad.
1: We have a couple. One is on whether the kitchen lights are going to be on or off. I am the light turner offer person, so I'm that guy.
0: I'm that person.
1: But the other one I think that gets me more is my wife and I say if our coffee mugs match at the beginning of the day, we're going to have a great day. That's just something that we've always done. So we pull out two coffee mugs, we have our coffee, and then there's also a saucer and a spoon. That's where you put your spoon when you're waiting, you know. And she puts its spoon up. So the coffee just pools it, and I turn it upside down in the saucer, so it drains.
0: That's fair.
1: And it drives me insane.
0: That she doesn't
1: Could
0: get
1: I say something? Sure. But...
0: Well, you just did. Maybe she's listening. If you follow Mo and Stickman on socials, you can probably guess what my annoyance is with my husband.
1: Here we go.
0: He does not unpack his suitcase! We get home from a trip. And I feel I'll give you a 24-hour buffer because sometimes you get home late. But I do not give you a 3 to 6 month buffer.
1: Months?
0: It will just, months, it will sit there. It's finally turned into public shaming. I just have to post photos and get everybody timelines of how long it takes him to put the suitcase away.
1: And Brad's the kind of guy that sees it as a badge of honor now, so that just makes it worse.
0: Well, I know. He knows that it's driving me crazy, so, I got to think of other things to do make him want to put that up.
1: It is the Mo and Stickman country question. What's something your significant other does that just drives you bananas? If you're listening on the Odyssey app, just tap the microphone on the station page and leave us a voice message.

0: country question. What is something your significant other does that annoys you?
1: So I have two things. One is not hitting a laundry hamper.
2: Okay,
0: oh,
2: right.
0: Oh, that is so annoying.
2: Yeah, yeah.
1: The next one is, so I'm the one that is like, at open house for school, let me get a picture. And then he'll offer to do something, and I'll be like, did you get a picture? And he'll be like, no, I didn't think about it. Why bother?
0: These are life moments.

0: Mo and Stigman, country question. What is something your significant other does that annoys you?
1: She can ask the same question 7 different ways. You've been a lawyer. So she can ask that in 7 different ways, but I've only got one answer. So I get annoyed, and then she gets mad because I'm annoyed.

0: A child seems to glow from the moment they arrive. At Carter's, we make sure they keep shining bright, because a single child's light brightens a home, and millions of them, shining together, create a brighter world.
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0: country question. What is something your significant other does that annoys you?
1: I'll tell you.
2: Uh-oh.
1: Driving down the highway, 50, 55 miles an hour. 100 yards away, you can see the lights red. 20 yards away, we're still doing 55 miles an hour. And then 3 months later, says, my brakes are making a funny noise.

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0: Mo and Stickman, country question. What is something your significant other does that annoys you?
1: I think and love my husband because he loves to clean. So brownie points to him.
0: Yeah.
1: But one thing that he told me that he's annoyed about is because my hair sheds a lot all over the place. And so he's like, man, all these mini toupees is too much for me.

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So you know what we say here on the Mo and Stickman Show, if you have the opportunity to spread good news, always take that opportunity. And today, not only are we going to spread good news, but we're going to help spread the music. I'll tell you what I'm talking about coming up on the Mo and Stickman Show.

0: You know, there are rules to listening to the Mo and Stickman show. One of which is you have the opportunity to spread good news. Always take that opportunity. Also, if you listen for any amount of time, you know I'm a band kid.
1: Yes, you are.
0: I am all about music education, and I found this story. I just had to pass it on. So there are free music classes reaching 21,000 students across Miami-Dade. Thanks to a nonprofit that's working to make music education available regardless of a family's ability to pay. The charity is called Young Musicians Unite, and they're offering programs at 131 schools that give students the opportunity to learn musical instruments, perform with classmates, develop their skills. Band 100% made me the person that I am, 100%. And the fact that all these students are getting that opportunity as well, that's just cool to me.
1: That's awesome.

0: If you are on a diet, fall may be your toughest season.
1: Uh-oh.
0: Researchers at Georgia State University found that people tend to eat more during autumn than any other season. We eat about 11% more than winter, 14% more than spring, and 12% more than summer.
1: Hmm.
0: I mean, when you think about it, though, fall food, I mean, fall comes with food. Football,
1: yes.
0: Halloween candy, pumpkin everything, Thanksgiving.
1: It's the best season.
0: Yes, it is.

0: 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Here's Keith Urban.
1: 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It's like, it's not too late. There might be a bit of life ahead of you. That could be better.
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0: Oh, look at me with medical news. Doctors have found conclusive evidence that the appendix is both important and highly useful.
1: All right.
0: I don't have anything past that. I just want to know why I have hair on my toes.
1: Whoa. TMI. 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

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That gift that you opened up last year and smiled politely and said, "Oh, that's great." And then you immediately put it in the back of your closet. You can dig it out. I'll tell you why. Coming up on the Mo and Stick Man Show.

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1: We've actually had country question in the past. It's like, what is your go-to statement if you get a gift you don't like? And it happens. But apparently now, re-gifting is perfectly acceptable.
0: Oh, I think it's always been going on. Just now we're saying, okay, let's do it.
1: Now we're saying it's
0: trendy.
1: Fine. Right, it's trendy.
0: I re-gifted that for you. Hey.
1: 61% of Americans say that it is okay to take a gift that somebody gave you, wrap it back up, and give it to somebody else. And we're even more accepting of secondhand gifts, 65% saying that those are fine. And if you really don't want to take any chances, cash and gift cards are still the safest choice. Duh.
0: But that's not fun. That's what everybody says.
1: No, it's not.
0: My older kids are at the age where, just give me money. And I feel bad telling grandparents because they're like, they don't want me to buy them something. I'm like, they do, but they want to pick it out later.
1: Exactly.

0: think this will surprise anybody. When Americans travel overseas, apparently we do some things in restaurants that make the locals look at us and go, why?
1: Are we that obvious?
0: We are. Let's talk about some of those things coming up on the Mo and Stickman Show.

0: US 99.
1: You know, I love the fact that we as Americans are, I don't know, kind of redneck to other countries.
0: Kind of redneck.
1: I mean, there's a list of things going around that Americans do in restaurants overseas that the locals think is weird.
0: We stand out, is what you're saying.
1: Oh, yeah. They think it's weird that we'll order one entree and then split it.
0: Really?
1: They think that's weird.
0: Well, because we got American portions.
1: Right.
0: You know, if you go to other countries, I think the portion is much smaller, so maybe they can't comprehend sharing a smaller portion. Where here, it's like twice the size.
1: They think it's weird when we say, I'll do the chicken when ordering. You'll do the chicken? What? What? We're also known for expecting quick service. Getting impatient when the server isn't moving on our schedule. Here's an interesting one. Cleaning your plate. In some cultures, finishing everything on your plate suggests that to your host that you didn't get enough food. So there's, if you clean your plate, it's kind of disrespectful. What?
0: But what if I liked it?
1: They also say that we're loud.
0: I can see that. I've seen who I work with every day. I totally.
1: Wow!

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1: And a little bit of chicken fried.
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Welcome to October, and nothing says creepy season quite like moving into a house and getting a mysterious letter addressed to somebody who's been dead for almost two decades. Wait till you hear this story. Coming up on the Moe and Stickman Show.

0: KHUS 99, Chicago's country station. Well, I guess it is kind of creepy season. So, there was a woman on TikTok, says her fiancé bought a house back in 2008, and the previous owner had died about 18 years earlier. Then one day, there was a letter that showed up addressed to that dead former owner. Already creepy, right?
1: Oh.
0: So there was apparently no postmark suggesting that somebody may have dropped it off, even creepier. So she opens the envelope, and inside it was a bag of fake fingernails.
1: What?
0: Nope.
1: What? Why would that be sent to them?
0: There was also a note from somebody claiming to be a relationship coach. Obviously, TikTok went crazy. The nails are connected to something sinister. Maybe. Is it somebody trying to communicate with the dead? Or is it, you know, something less exciting?
1: I'm going to go with less exciting, but weird.
0: Can we...
1: Like, of all the things.
0: Now, here's the thing. The FTC has warned about scams involving mysterious letters designed to make you curious enough to respond, sometimes involving unknown relatives or law firms and that kind of stuff. So maybe it's paranormal, maybe it's a scam, but fingernails? No!
1: Gross.

We put $20 in our gas tank and the fuel needle moved about as much as a teenager on a Saturday morning. Don't worry, we got you. 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
1: Netflix has a new country music crime thriller coming called Heartland. Jessica Chastain plays a reclusive country star who returns to Nashville to search for her missing niece, an up-and-coming singer played by Carter Faith. Jennifer Nettles is also in the cast, and there's plenty of country music in it. Carter recorded original songs. Jessica does her own singing, and the soundtrack features Carly Pearce, Margot Price, and Channing Wilson. Heartland premieres November 13th.
2: Chris Stapleton is battling the flu and has postponed three shows this week. He was scheduled to play Lincoln, Nebraska tonight, Kansas City Friday and Saturday night, but he says he's too sick to perform. Kansas City shows have been rescheduled for October 14th and 15th, with the Lincoln shows moving to October 26th. All previously purchased tickets will be honored for the new dates. That's Country Spotlight with Mo and Stickman.

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1: That puts a wraps on it for the Mo and Stickman Show for today. 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
0: Really?
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0: Yeah, somewhere in between country rock and typical traditional country. Hey, it's Blake Lydon, proud to be the next Odyssey launch artist. Baby, I've been rolling
1: through the thunder and the lightning. Odyssey launch. Music you should know. Blake Whiten. Bet on that.
0: You have someone in your life that threw you to the side and wants to come back, you to tell them, like, bet on that later. 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

0: Good morning, Chicago. It's Melissa and Austin here on US 99, a Chicago's country station. Earlier this week, Melissa and I verbally debated which was better, sexy costumes or funny costumes. And it got me thinking, Melissa, regardless of whether you like sexy or you like funny for your Halloween costume, now is the time to start thinking about what you're going to be, what you're going to wear, especially if you have to order stuff or have stuff made.
1: Mm-hmm.
0: Like the beginning of October is the time to really start to kick it into high gear.
1: Well,
0: with
1: and
0: that.
1: Some stuff can sell out.
0: Right.
1: So you got to get to it now so you can prep everything and get ready for that day. The worst thing ever is doing that last minute.
0: Yeah. And one of the hardest parts is just coming up with the idea of what you want to be.
1: Right.
0: But worry no more.
1: Because you got some ideas?
0: Austin is here, along with AI. And in AI versus Austin coming up next, I'm going to pit our ideas up against each other. And you and Kyle, just tell me which one you like better.
1: Perfect.
0: And we'll find out who can come up with the better Halloween costumes for 2026, AI or Austin. That's next here on Melissa and Austin on US 99.

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0: What's the best Halloween costume to wear for 2026? I've got a list, and so does AI. We're going to pit them up against each other in this week's edition of AI versus Austin. Melissa, Kyle, I'm going to read off a couple of options from these lists, and you just tell me which one you like better.
1: Okay.
0: And then I'll reveal if it was AI or Austin. We'll do three rounds of this, and hopefully I can beat that dang computer.
2: Sounds good.
0: Here we go. We'll start here with round one. Here's a topical costume for you. Case Keenum. You get a Bears jersey, a walker, and a cape, because that man is a geriatric superhero for this city.
2: Also, could involve the whole family.
0: Ooh, yes.
1: Aww, got a couple
0: that's
1: kids. So true.
0: That's true. And the next one, the algorithm. You wear all black, sunglasses, and randomly hand people things that they absolutely did not ask for, because the algorithm is stupid. Just like computers.
2: Melissa, I think we're both going to agree, though. Case Keenum?
1: Case Keenum.
2: All right, let's do Case Keenum.
0: Is that AI or Austin? That was AI.
1: No.
0: That was AI.
1: The other one's good, too.
2: Yeah, it's
0: thanks.
2: Not bad.
0: No, that's all right. That's all right.
2: It's like my algorithm. Not bad.
0: Yeah.
2: Not great.
0: Yeah, you guys didn't ask for it. Okay, round number two. Bad Bunny's Super Bowl shrub. You literally just dress as the shrubbery from his halftime performance. This is exactly the kind of stupid specific costume that makes people laugh.
2: Okay.
1: All right. That's the first one.
0: And the next one. An AI chatbot. You just carry a laptop and answer every question with, great question.
2: Okay. What do you think, Mel?
1: I like the second one better.
2: Okay. AI chatbot. We're going to say that's the better costume for 2026.
0: Is that AI or Austin? That's me.
2: There you go.
1: Okay, 1-1.
0: All right, last one. All comes down to this. Can I beat AI in coming up with a list of the best Halloween costumes for 2026? Here we go. Taylor Swift at the Knicks game. You recreate the outfit, wear the Knicks gear, and a giant, that's my husband energy.
1: Oh, okay. That'd be fun because you could wear a big, giant wedding ring.
2: Yeah,
1: even
2: that's
1: if it's
2: true.
1: Big.
2: That's
0: yeah,
2: true.
0: It'll weigh you down half the night. All right. And lastly, go dressed as AI Slop. You just dress as an absurdly muscular six-fingered person with a third arm holding a cheeseburger. Why? We don't know.
2: I don't hate it, but I think Taylor Swift would be the bigger hit at the party.
1: Definitely Taylor Swift.
2: Okay, we're going to go Taylor Swift as the best costume for 2026.
0: Is that AI or Austin? That's AI.
1: Oh, no.
0: This is how the machines win, you guys.
2: Yeah.
0: Because every single one of mine was against computers, and you guys only picked one of them. So.
1: I know.
2: It sounds like if people are still hung up on what costume to wear this year, use ChatGPT.
0: No, do not. No, this whole segment has been AI slop.

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1: Awesome.
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0: Melissa.
1: Austin.
0: Girlfriend, how was your birthday yesterday?
1: It was really good.
0: Yeah?
1: I had a really nice day. Went out and had a nice dinner.
0: Okay, very nice. We loved celebrating you yesterday. And, you know, it got us thinking about the, you know, the best birthdays you've ever had. So you said you went out to dinner last night, right?
1: Yeah, but I've had a couple really good birthdays, especially when I was younger.
0: Yeah, like as a kid?
1: Mm-hmm. I had a birthday, the one that sticks out the most in my head is when there were 50 kids, pony rides, and they sent us all home with trays of cupcakes.
0: Oh, that's incredible.
1: Yeah.
0: Trays of cupcakes, like plural?
1: Everybody got a tray of cupcakes.
0: Cupcakes?
1: Yeah.
0: I think that's something different. I think
1: you're
0: doing
1: my dog
0: birthday.
1: Right now. Yeah, yeah. Hi, Butch.
0: That's awesome. My mom always used to throw the best birthdays growing up. Like, oh, she did this scary birthday for me one year because my birthday's obviously in October. And it's very close to Halloween. And she had all these, we went to all these different stops, like in my hometown. And like one was like a graveyard and one was like an abandoned building. And she had her friends like in these buildings waiting for us as like actors. And they scared us so bad. And it was honestly to this day, like one of my favorite parties we've ever done.
1: That's really cool.
0: Yeah, it was a really cool birthday memory. But we want to know, what was your best kid birthday party? Whether you threw it, whether you attended it, let us know. 312-946-4995.
1: Gosh, can anybody beat yours? That was amazing.
0: I don't know. You had ponies and pupcakes.
1: Cupcakes.
2: Not what I heard.
0: That's coming up next here on Melissa and Austin.

0: Jackie in St. Charles.
1: What was your best birthday as a kid?
2: Hi, guys. I miss you, first of all.
0: Well,
1: hi,
0: we miss
1: Jackie.
0: You.
1: We miss you, too. Oh,
2: so my best birthday as a kid was not. It was as an adult. My kids threw me a surprise party for my 60th birthday with 60 of my best friends.
0: Okay, aww, wait, hang on. First
1: of all, how sweet is that?
0: First of all, Jackie, we've seen you out at a number of events before. There ain't no chance on earth you're 60 years old. How did they organize that?
2: Well, my son flew in from England, did not even know he was in the country. So the first surprise was he flew in and surprised me. And then they were taking me to dinner. We were walking to downtown St. Charles. We come around the corner at my favorite wine store, and there are 60 people standing there.
1: Aww.
0: Oh, that's incredible.
2: Surprise.
1: That's amazing.
0: That's so awesome. And good on your kids for getting that together for their mom.
2: Yeah, they're the best boys in the entire world.
1: Oh, my gosh. You always have such great things to say about them, and they're always literally doing great
0: things. They're literally they're the greatest men on earth, I think.
2: Oh, they're good boys.
0: They come from good stock. Jackie, thank you so much for this call. We really do appreciate it. It's good to hear from you again.
2: Love you guys.
0: Melissa in Manhattan.
1: What was your best birthday as a kid?
3: So for about 5 years straight, like my parents threw me roller skating parties.
0: Ooh.
1: 5 years straight?
0: Yeah, and like at a roller rink?
1: Well,
3: actually, shout out Tinley Park Roller Rink.
1: Oh,
0: shout out.
3: Around forever.
0: Yeah.
1: Really? So was that like one of your favorite things to do back then?
3: Yeah. I think it was like for my 10th birthday we started doing it. And then I just loved it. My friends loved it. So we did it every year afterwards.
0: Oh, that's cool. So like it became like a tradition.
3: Yeah. And to this day, all my friends still talk about, hey, you remember your roller skating parties as a kid? Like those were so much fun.
0: That's cool.
1: Do you know what you need to do for your next birthday? You need to have a roller rink party, invite all those friends.
0: Yes.
3: No way. No.
1: Yeah, you really should do that.
0: No.
1: Isn't that a good idea?
0: No.
3: I'm going to be 28 next year. I don't think I can do that.
1: I think it would be so fun.
0: She's like, you'd
1: be like old times.
3: There's definitely no way that my legs can handle that anymore.
1: Oh my gosh. Hey, you got to try, girl.
0: Wait, Melissa, would you do roller skates or roller blades back in the day?
3: I would skate.
0: Oh, wow. That's harder, in my opinion, than
1: rollerblading. No, it's not.
0: Yeah, roller skating is so much harder than rollerblading.
1: No.
0: Wait, let's ask Melissa. Melissa, what do you think is harder, rollerblading or roller skating?
3: Definitely rollerblading.
0: Okay,
1: so
0: all right.
1: Two against one.
0: That's just because you're both named Melissa.
1: No, that's not.
0: That's what I'm...
1: Although that is a really great name.
0: We need an Austin to call in to tell me that rollerblading's easier.
1: Great name.
0: Well, Melissa, listen, thank you for this call. We appreciate it.
3: Of course. You guys have a good day.
0: You too.
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0: Melissa and Austin on US.
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1: 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And to all the haters out there, yes, we actually do have best parts of our show. There's a few and far between. But
0: I'm glad you said it.
1: Yeah, I mean, there's a few, at least.

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0: On this show back in the day, Melissa and I used to provide advice to listeners that would, you know, call and email in with, you know, problems or issues that they were facing. Don't ask me why, because we're two of the biggest idiots in the world.
1: No, but it's so nice that you trust us enough to do that. That's super sweet. And we will try to give you our honest opinion.
0: We called the segment Dear Melissa and Austin, and it has since gone away. However, Melissa, you got a really interesting email that I want to touch on coming up next.
1: I did. So, married people, listen up. There's a man who is requesting help because his wife wants a divorce.
0: And we're going to want your help with this as well. Stay tuned for the return of Dear Melissa and Austin, at least for a day. Coming up next. That-

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2: 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DSW, let us surprise you.
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0: Longtime listeners of Melissa and Austin, you probably remember a segment we used to do here on the show called Dear Melissa and Austin, where listeners could write into the show with problems and ask for our advice. Why? That's on them, honestly. But Melissa, you got an email.
1: I did.
0: Which made us want to dust off that segment.
1: And this one's hard. You guys can hash this out listening to see what this man might need to do to save his marriage. Here's the email. My wife, Julie, asked me for a divorce. We've been together since 2023.
0: Ooh.
1: We met, moved in together, and it was love at first sight. We had our ups and downs like most couples, but never any physical or mental abuse, just normal couple fights. I felt like we were meant to be. We had bought a house and were living our dream life. The problem was I was too busy working on the house, making it perfect, to see that my wife just wanted me and my time. I thought I was doing what a man was supposed to do, but I completely missed the thing that mattered most, her. She's tired of giving me everything and getting nothing from me. I know this might sound cliche, but once she told me she wanted a divorce, I didn't say I was going to change. I actually changed. I started therapy and started journaling and got a life coach.
0: Wow.
1: I really am becoming a better person, but she now says it's like a gut punch seeing me put in the effort. I messed up royally, but I want my person back. I miss her so much.
0: That to me tells me she's looking for a way out. Because why is she wanting to get the divorce in the first place? Because he wasn't trying. Now he is trying. Now he is looking to better himself. And she's still saying it hurts?
1: Coming from somebody who's had a couple of failed relationships.
0: Go right ahead.
1: There can come a point of no return. You can get to a place where you're shut down and you just can't get it back. As a guy who's married, do you think there's a chance to get her back?
0: I am a hopeless romantic, so I do have some bias in this. But I like to think there is, mainly because you don't get married unless there's a flame there. Now, maybe that flame will dwindle over time. It's kind of like a pilot light, you know, like on a mm-hmm. gas grill or oven or something like that. The pilot light can dwindle down and it can be turned very dim. But there's most of the time still that light there. You just need to find what it was that had it firing on all cylinders when you initially got married. And I think that is attainable. It's just you both need to be adding kindle to that fire.
1: And I'm the jaded one. I think that it's likely over. However, even if you feel like there is like a little bit of a chance, I think that you don't give up until you're 100% sure.
0: 1,000%, yeah.
1: And that means if she needs space, give her space. If she seems like she is accepting the fact that you're maybe coming around a little bit and you're getting along, keep pursuing that. But watch your step. And I think in time you'll know.
0: Look, I wish him the best of luck. I hope it does work out.
1: Sure.
0: Just keep going hard. And regardless, if it doesn't work out, you've bettered yourself for whoever may be next.
1: And I'm going to suggest that if any of you have ever been through something even remotely similar to this, I'm willing to take suggestions or emails and pass it along to him.
0: Yeah. Melissa@us99.com is the email address, or Austin@us99.com. Email one or both of us and let us know your thoughts on this whole matter.

0: Marathon week continues. We know this because, you know, it's been surprisingly quiet around the studio this week, Melissa.
1: I know. I noticed. Oh,
0: you know what? I think it's because this is the week where Kyle's not allowed to talk about the marathon outside of his marathon minute.
2: So unfair, guys. I trained for 18 weeks and you guys won't let me talk about it.
0: You talk about it enough the rest of the weeks of the year. So this is our vacation week, essentially. The Bank of America Chicago Marathon, of course, is this Sunday. Kyle, are you ready for today's marathon minute?
2: Yeah, I did kind of leave this one up to you guys because the rest of the week I have been doing questions from the audience. People have texted in asking, why do you do this? Great question.
0: Great question.
2: I'm fairly certain that one might have been my therapist asking now that I think about it. People ask me about the wall. People ask me what I think about during my 4-hour run. And today, you guys are the ones asking the questions, not the listener.
0: Yeah, we're going to kill a lot of birds with one stone here.
1: Yeah, we've got a bunch of questions, so we're going to ask you those rapid fire. You're going to have to answer those rapid fire so we can fit it into 26.2 seconds, because that's all you've got.
0: That's 1 second per every mile that you run. See, this is the only amount of time you're allowed to talk about the marathon today, Kyle. Are you ready?
2: Yep, I just want to point out that, again, something that's about me achieving a goal and conquering some fears. You guys turned it into what you guys care about, which is very fitting.
0: Yes.
1: That's right. Let's go.
0: It's the show's Melissa and Austin.
2: Melissa, Austin, and Kyle running.
1: Don't forget it.
0: Melissa and Austin and that runner guy, as a lot of people refer to the show as.
2: Or Austin whenever I pick up the phone.
0: Yeah. We're not the same person, people. Runner, take your mark. Get set.
1: Go. When do you poop?
2: Before the race.
0: Can you skip a marathon? Not like run or walk, but like skip.
2: No, not good for your legs.
1: Again, when do you poop?
2: Again, before the race.
0: Do your shoes ever come untied?
2: One time they did. You got to pull off to the side, tie them real quick.
1: When do you pee?
2: When do I pee? Usually when I poop, but I do pee more often during the race, about miles like 5 or 7.
0: What is the square root of 16?
2: That has nothing to do with running.
0: It's 4.
1: It's 4. Will you pee yourself?
0: Wait, hang on.
2: This isn't an ultra.
1: It's our decision.
0: There's still bonus time left on the clock.
2: What?
0: That's weird.
1: When will you pee yourself?
2: I will not pee myself.
1: Do your feet stink?
2: I'm not answering that question either, but hypothetically, maybe I have peed myself. I don't know. Man, if only a marathon was longer. If only you guys let me do ultra marathons.
0: Yeah, I wish you would run an ultra marathon. it's a few more hours we get to ourselves.
1: Is that like smoking ultra while running a marathon?
0: It is. Drinking a Mick Ultra while running a marathon.
2: Yeah, it's healthy.
0: Kyle, best shoe brand for running?
2: Best shoe brand for running. I use Asics.
0: That is today's marathon minute.
2: Did you not have a follow up to that?
0: No. I didn't have follow ups to any of these, even the square root of 16.
1: He's going to be a sicky after the race.
0: Folks, judges, yes, we will allow that joke.
1: Thank you so much.
2: Really?
0: No, we will allow that joke. That was a good joke. A sicky.
1: Thank you so much.
0: You're going to be a sicky. Tune back for tomorrow's final marathon minute of the week right here on Melissa and Austin.

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1: You're going to want to go to the Jewel in Lakeview. 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
0: yes,
1: make sure you go. 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Who's worked so hard to train for this marathon this year, and it's just such a blast.
0: Yeah, it's going to be like a little cheering party, not just for Kyle, but any of the runners that you know that are running. 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We hope to see you there yelling, go, Kyle, go!
1: Go, Kyle!

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0: Melissa?
1: Austin?
0: You want to get some great news?
1: Actually, yeah. 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And it's a great day to be alive. I know
0: the sun's still shining when I close my eyes. Mackenzie and Glenview.
2: What's your great news?
3: It's my birthday.
0: Oh, come on,
2: hey,
0: Mackenzie.
2: Hey.
0: What number birthday is this?
3: 11.
0: 11
2: oh my
0: years
2: gosh!
0: Old.
2: Look at that. What are you gonna do for your birthday?
3: Well, we kind of just had family over last weekend.
0: Okay.
2: Oh, so you already celebrated?
3: Well, today's my actual birthday.
2: Yeah. What kind of presents did you get, or at least what did you ask for?
3: I asked for a lot of games.
2: Games?
0: Games?
2: Oh, that's fun.
0: Like board games, video games. What kind of games?
3: Board games.
0: Okay. What? Give us an example of a board game you got.
3: Geography trivia.
0: Geography trivia. Oh, my gosh,
2: what?
0: Mackenzie.
2: That's cool.
0: You know, I am right there with you. Like, I don't know if you love geography, but I absolutely love geography.
2: Do you love geography?
3: Yes.
2: Oh, look at that.
0: Do you know all the states and capitals?
3: Yes.
0: Do you?
2: Ooh.
3: Mm-hmm.
2: What's the capital of Alaska?
3: Juneau.
0: Yeah.
2: You're very good.
0: Okay. What about Vermont?
3: Montpelier.
0: Nice.
2: What about...

0: 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Yeah, so do we. 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
1: With you.
2: We're so excited that you called for your birthday. We love celebrating birthdays. Happy, happy birthday to you. And I love that you called sharing this great news. So thanks so much, Mackenzie. I hope you have a great day.
3: Thank you.
2: Thank you.
3: Bye.
1: And if you've got great news, we want to hear it. So give us a call. 312-946-4995.
2: It's Melissa and Austin. I know.

Melissa doesn't always pick up on movie quotes or references, but when she does, she usually gets them wrong. You're starting your day with Melissa and Austin on US 99.

0: We are a mere few days out from the Bank of America Chicago Marathon.
1: The one that Kyle is running.
0: Yeah, has he told you guys about that yet? Does everyone know? Everyone is aware of Kyle running? Oh, yeah, that's right, because he can't stop talking about it. And fittingly, he's in here with us right now. Kyle, how are you feeling this close to the race?
2: Nervous. Sure. Really hoping I don't get a stomach flu like I did in London.
0: That would be bad.
2: That would be a bummer again to puke and poop all day.
1: Don't want to do that.
0: I don't recommend.
2: But my biggest worry actually has been my shin splints have kind of popped up again.
1: Aren't you going to physical therapy for that?
2: I have actually just started. I've been doing dry needling, which I've never done before.
1: Oh my gosh, isn't that painful?
2: It's sending some shockwaves up
0: my
2: legs.
1: But I don't know.
2: It's worrisome just because these shin splints kind of come on and off, and it's really kind of freaked me out, and it's just been a lot.
1: But it is just shin splints.
0: Yeah, wait a minute. Kyle, you've run like 17 marathons just in the time that we've started working together over the last 4 years.
1: And he's talked about these before.
0: Yeah.
1: He's run the marathon and finished.
0: I feel like you're just kind of like... forgive me, but I feel like you're just kind of setting it up because you are challenging our friend Bridget Herman, who's with Nashville Harbor Records.
2: Yeah.
0: And if you beat her, she's going to offer up a flyaway contest to see Riley Green in Vegas. But if she beats you...
1: you have to say some really inappropriate words on the air.
2: Yeah,
1: right.
2: Which
1: I know you're scared to death
0: so
1: to do.
0: I feel like you're just kind of hedging your bets right now. Like you're almost like, I don't know, you're bringing up the shin splints as like a convenient excuse.
2: Are you trying to say I'm faking this injury right now?
1: Well,
0: I'm not saying that.
2: Who would do that? Who would fake an injury, guys? Marathons do mean a lot to me. Like, I think it'd be wild for anybody to fake an injury, especially me, as I'm trying to win the marathon.
1: You also need to go to physical therapy for a shin splint.
0: Yeah.
1: I mean, it's like...
0: People fake injuries
1: like
0: all the time.
1: You're trying a little too hard to cover your bases.
2: This is ridiculous. Well, nobody fakes injuries.
0: No, people fake injuries all of the
2: time.
0: No,
2: they don't.
0: Yes, they do. In fact, 312-946-4995. Give us a call if you've ever faked an injury.
2: Nobody call.
0: Yeah.
2: Nobody call, please.
0: No, we'll get plenty of calls.
1: Why don't you call Kyle?
0: Yeah. Oh, dang. Got him, Mel. 312-946-4995.
2: I'm going to spike your coffee with something if you keep
0: Kyle
2: saying stuff
0: game,
2: like that.
0: Melissa. Oh, my gosh. All right, we're going to hear some faking injury stories coming up next.
2: Hope
0: right
2: not.
0: Here. Oh, Melissa.

0: Thanks for starting your day with Melissa and Austin on US.
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0: weren't there in Crown Point?
1: Did you think somebody was faking it?
2: I didn't. My husband did. My husband thought my daughter was faking an injury after sledding with my son. And she kept saying her leg was hurt, and he thought she was faking it. He made her walk through the grocery store. She cried the whole time. What? And then after he decided he was going to take her to the ER just to prove her wrong, that everything was, you know, okay.
1: Uh-huh.
2: And her leg was broken in two spots.
0: Oh, no.
2: Made her walk through the grocery store. Yes. She wasn't doing great, but, and her twin sister, the funny part is her twin sister felt it the whole time, too. So she kept saying, I really think we need to go have it checked up. I really do.
0: Has he ever been able to live that down?
2: No. No. It gets brought up all the time. Anytime she's wanting something these days. Remember that time that you told me my leg wasn't broken?
1: Oh, I bet.
0: Oh, that's great.
1: Oh, I bet she's still bringing it up.
0: That is great. Yeah. Martha, thank you so much for the call. We appreciate it.
2: Thank you. I'm a longtime listener.
1: Oh,
0: you're the best. Thank you.
1: Thank you so much.
0: Brittany and McHenry.
1: When did you think they faked it?
3: So I actually was, I was actually thrown from a horse like 7 years ago. My adrenaline was so high that I was able to try to remount the horse and decided not to try to remount, to try to walk back. And then my adrenaline went down and I started feeling the pain because, like, when I got thrown from a horse, I hit my head, my shoulder, then my back, and my back landed on a rock.
1: Oh.
3: Knocked myself out. Oof. But when I came back is when I tried to remount, and then I was like, no, tried walking the horse back, and I was like, can't do that either.
1: Uh-oh.
3: And then started crying. I ended up breaking my sacrum, so right where my spine, tailbone, and pelvis meet.
1: Oh my gosh.
0: Who thought you were faking it?
3: The person I was with, because it was at a state park, they had a person with me. Well, the person's like, oh, dude, you're fine. Like, get up. You're good. Like, well, let's continue riding. I'm like, dude, I'm not fine, first off. Second off, call somebody to come pick me up and get the horse and call it a day. My mom ended up bringing me to the emergency room. It took her 45 minutes to get me out of a lifted truck into my little car.
0: Oof.
3: And then took like 6 nurses to get me out of the car, and I ended up almost clocking one of the nurses because it hurt so bad.
1: Oh my gosh. But there's probably nothing they can do for that, right?
3: No, basically they had me stay there overnight in the hospital for a couple of nights, went home. They gave me a walker. I had to reteach myself how to walk because, like, I literally could not move my legs. And I was supposed to be out of work for a month to 2 months, and I went back after 2 weeks because I'm like, I can't do this. I can't sit at home. So I ended up lying to my doctor, and they're like, oh, can you touch your toes? I'm like, yeah, I can do that, no problem, as I'm wincing going down, touching my toes.
1: Oh, no.
3: I'm like, yeah, see, I'm good. Let me go back to work. So I ended up going back to work.
1: Oh, my gosh. No. That's crazy.
0: Yeah. All that horse
3: play. Of course. You guys have a great day.
4: Melissa and Austin on

And it ain't a bad life to be a White Sox fan right now. I know a tough loss yesterday, but the good news, they're back at it today at 7 p.m. against the Guardians. And if you need a little extra motivation, Southpaw joined us in studio yesterday. 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

0: Between the hours of 6 and 10 every weekday morning, Melissa and I do our very best to keep it very family-friendly, because we know we got the kiddos in the car. However, there are moments when Melissa and I just feel the need to cover some more adult topics.
1: Do you mean like when people enjoy going bowling at the bowling alley?
0: Folks? Oh, wait. Bowling at the bowling alley.
1: Sometimes you can
0: usually
1: bowl
0: bowling
1: at the bowling
0: in the bedroom.
1: Alley. Well, you know what? Kids might be listening right now.
0: That's
1: Austin.
0: True. That's okay? True. So if you want to get a little taste of that in 15 to 30 minute increments, we have a podcast called The Show After the Show. And really what it should be called is The Show After Dark, because sometimes we get a little personal.
1: And definitely can be a little inappropriate.
0: If you want to check out this podcast, text the word AFTER to 312-946-4995. AFTER.
1: I'm glad you can spell.
0: Okay. All right. Well,
1: I'm a little surprised.
0: You know, we can cuss on that podcast. So maybe I'll be cussing at you in the next episode. How about that?
1: Oh, no. Like that would be something new.
0: 312-946-4995. Text the word AFTER to get that link sent right to your phone. And you can check out... different side of Melissa and Austin.
1: The dark side.
0: Oh, come on.

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0: Earlier this week, Melissa and I verbally debated which was better, sexy costumes or funny costumes. And it got me thinking, Melissa, regardless of whether you like sexy or you like funny for your Halloween costume, now is the time to start thinking about what you're going to be, what you're going to wear, especially if you got to order stuff or have stuff made.
1: Mm-hmm.
0: Like the beginning of October is the time to really start to kick it into high gear.
1: Well, and
0: that.
1: Some stuff can sell out.
0: Right.
1: So you got to get to it now so you can prep everything and get ready for that day. The worst thing ever is doing that last minute.
0: Yeah. And one of the hardest parts is just coming up with the idea of what you want to be.
1: Right.
0: But worry no more.
1: Because you got some ideas?
0: Austin is here, along with AI. And in AI versus Austin coming up next, I'm going to pit our ideas up against each other. And you and Kyle, just tell me which one you like better.
1: Perfect.
0: And we'll find out who can come up with the better Halloween costumes for 2026, AI or Austin. 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

0: call you darling.
1: What's the best Halloween costume to wear for 2026? I've got a list, and so does AI. We're going to pit them up against each other in this week's edition of AI versus Austin. Melissa, Kyle, I'm going to read off a couple of options from these lists, and you just tell me which one you like better.
2: Okay.
1: And then I'll reveal if it was AI or Austin. We'll do three rounds of this, and hopefully I can beat that dang computer.
3: Sounds good.
1: Here we go. We'll start here with round one. Here's a topical costume for you. Case Keenum. You get a Bears jersey, a walker, and a cape, because that man is a geriatric superhero for this city.
3: Also, could involve the whole family.
1: Ooh, yes.
2: Aww, got a couple
1: that's
2: kids. So true.
1: That's true. And the next one, the algorithm. You wear all black, sunglasses, and randomly hand people things that they absolutely did not ask for, because the algorithm is stupid. Just like computers.
3: Melissa, I think we're both going to agree, though. Case Keenum?
2: Case Keenum.
3: All right, let's do Case Keenum.
1: Is that AI or Austin?
2: Ooh, that was AI.
1: That was AI.
2: The other one's good, too.
3: Yeah, it's
1: thanks.
3: Not bad.
1: No, that's all right. That's all right.
3: It's like my algorithm. Not bad.
1: Yeah.
3: Not great.
1: Yeah, you guys didn't ask for it. Okay. Round number two. Bad Bunny's Super Bowl shrub. You literally just dress as the shrubbery from his halftime performance. This is exactly the kind of stupid specific costume that makes people laugh.
3: Okay.
2: All right. That's the first one.
1: And the next one. An AI chatbot. You just carry a laptop and answer every question with, great question.
3: Okay. What do you think, Mel?
2: I like the second one better.
3: Okay. AI chatbot. We're going to say that's the better costume for 2026.
1: Is that AI or Austin? That's me.
3: There you go.
2: Okay. 1-1.
1: All right. Last one. All comes down to this. Can I beat AI in coming up with a list of the best Halloween costumes for 2026? Here we go. Taylor Swift at the Knicks game. You recreate the outfit, wear the Knicks gear, and a giant "That's my husband" energy.
2: Well, that'd be fun because you could wear a big, giant wedding ring, even if it's
3: true.
2: Big.
3: That's true.
1: It'll weigh you down half the night. All right. And lastly, go dressed as AI Slop. You just dress as an absurdly muscular six-fingered person with a third arm holding a cheeseburger. Why? We don't know.
3: I don't hate it, but I think Taylor Swift would be the bigger hit at the party.
2: Definitely Taylor Swift.
3: Okay, we're going to go Taylor Swift as the best costume for 2026.
1: Is that AI or Austin? That's AI.
2: Oh, no.
1: Yeah.
2: No.
1: Sorry. This is how the machines win, you guys.
3: Yeah.
1: Because every single one of mine was against computers, and you guys only picked one of them. So.
2: I know.
3: Well, good. Sounds like if people are still hung up on what costume to wear this year. Use ChatGPT.
1: No, do not. No, this whole segment has been AI slop.
0: I got my toes in the water, ass in the sand. Not a worry in a world of cold beer in my hand. Life is good today.

0: On this show back in the day, Melissa and I used to provide advice to listeners that would, you know, call and email in with, you know, problems or issues that they were facing. Don't ask me why, because we're two of the biggest idiots in the world.
1: No, but it's so nice that you trust us enough to do that. That's super sweet. And we will try to give you our honest opinion.
0: We called the segment Dear Melissa and Austin, and it has since gone away. However, Melissa, you got a really interesting email that I want to touch on coming up next.
1: I did. So, married people, listen up. There's a man who is requesting help because his wife wants a divorce.
0: And we're going to want your help with this as well. Stay tuned for the return of Dear Melissa and Austin, at least for a day. Coming up.

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0: Longtime listeners of Melissa and Austin, you probably remember a segment we used to do here on the show called Dear Melissa and Austin, where listeners could write in to the show with problems and ask for our advice. Why? That's on them, honestly. But Melissa, you got an email.
1: I did.
0: Which made us want to dust off that segment.
1: And this one's hard. You guys can hash this out listening to see what this man might need to do to save his marriage. Here's the email. My wife, Julie, asked me for a divorce. We've been together since 2023.
0: Ooh.
1: We met, moved in together, and it was love at first sight. We had our ups and downs like most couples, but never any physical or mental abuse, just normal couple fights. I felt like we were meant to be. We had bought a house and were living our dream life. The problem was I was too busy working on the house, making it perfect, to see that my wife just wanted me and my time. I thought I was doing what a man was supposed to do, but I completely missed the thing that mattered most, her. She's tired of giving me everything and getting nothing from me. I know this might sound cliche, but once she told me she wanted a divorce, I didn't say I was going to change. I actually changed. I started therapy and started journaling and got a life coach.
0: Wow.
1: I really am becoming a better person, but she now says it's like a gut punch seeing me put in the effort. I messed up royally, but I want my person back. I miss her so much.
0: That to me tells me she's looking for a way out. Because why is she wanting to get the divorce in the first place? Because he wasn't trying. Now he is trying. Now he is looking to better himself. And she's still saying it hurts?
1: Coming from somebody who's had a couple of failed relationships.
0: Go right ahead.
1: There can come a point of no return. You can get to a place where you're shut down and you just can't get it back. As a guy who's married, do you think there's a chance to get her back?
0: I am a hopeless romantic, so I do have some bias in this. But I like to think there is, mainly because you don't get married unless there's a flame there. Now, maybe that flame will dwindle over time. It's kind of like a pilot light, you know, like on a mm-hmm. gas grill or oven or something like that. The pilot light can dwindle down and it can be turned very dim. But there's most of the time still that light there. You just need to find what it was that had it firing on all cylinders when you initially got married. And I think that is attainable. It's just you both need to be adding kindle to that fire.
1: And I'm the jaded one. I think that it's likely over. However, even if you feel like there is like a little bit of a chance, I think that you don't give up until you're 100% sure.
0: 1,000%, yeah.
1: And that means if she needs space, give her space. If she seems like she is accepting the fact that you're maybe coming around a little bit and you're getting along, keep pursuing that. But watch your step. And I think in time you'll know.
0: Look, I wish him the best of luck. I hope it does work out. Sure. Just keep going hard. And regardless, if it doesn't work out, you've bettered yourself for whoever may be next.
1: And I'm going to suggest that if any of you have ever been through something even remotely similar to this, I'm willing to take suggestions or emails and pass it along to him.
0: Yeah. Melissa@us99.com is the email address, or Austin@us99.com. Email one or both of us and let us know your thoughts on this whole matter.

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1: USA.

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1: Tim McGraw and Faith Hill celebrated 30 years married this week. And just wait until you hear Tim McGraw talk about the first time he ever saw Faith Hill. That's coming up in just a few, and it is precious.

0: two, I swear to you, are just too cute for words. I once asked him if he remembered the first time he ever saw Faith, and you are not ready for this answer.
1: But I remember the very first time I saw a picture of Faith, I fell in love instantly.
2: Where'd you see a picture of her?
1: I think she was on Billboard magazine or something. I was walking through my management office, and I'd had like one or two singles out off of my first album that hadn't really done much. And I was in the process of recording my second album, and I walked by and saw the photo of her on it, and I'm like, oh my God.
0: Who's that girl? I need
1: to find that girl.
0: And he did find that girl, and he did marry her, and I think we all just want someone to love us like that. Like, is it too much

Did you know that Katie Neal ran the Chicago Marathon? But unlike Kyle, it's not her entire personality. This is Katie and Company on US 99.

You know, I really think we are past the peak of pumpkin spice. And as a pumpkin spice hater, I have to say I'm thrilled. We're moving on. It was time. It's been a decade.

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1: My rec league goalie says he plays for the love of the game. You gave up 6 goals last week, Steve. Maybe play to win, huh? 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I get paid the second my team goes up big with early payout. 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

Probably the band that I've seen the most amount of times, but every time you see them, the show is different and better. So Zach Brown Band coming to Allstate. I'm going to get you in this afternoon all week at 4:30. It's Scotty. Talk to you at 3.

This week, I have realized that I have built up a tolerance to the energy drinks that I've been having way too many of, and I don't know whether I should feel proud of myself or a little bit terrified by this bad habit.

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A new legal settlement of nearly $18 billion was just announced for a major social media company. Meta agreed to $16.7 billion to settle claims that Facebook and Instagram were built to addict kids. 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
1: The holidays are upon us. 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I will tell you in just a few on What's the Deal, Katie Neal.

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5: The deal is the holidays are basically here, and I spent some time and money, a lot of money last night, booking all of my holiday travel, and I wish I had known this then. So Google analyzed years of flight data and they have pinpointed the best day to book your flights for holiday travel. It is actually 34 days before the departure date with the best price range between 21 and 57 days out. Also, they say flying on a Monday and returning on a Tuesday or Wednesday always saves like 14% over flying on the weekends. So keep that in mind. Maybe even set a reminder on your calendar to book for Thanksgiving and Christmas. I mean, in this economy, you've got to.

got out my Halloween decorations this week, and my family always makes fun of me because they're like clear glass pumpkins, very neutral toned. Like, you will not find any orange and black color schemes in this house.

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Lee Bryce's hit song, Memory I Don't Mess With. But have you ever heard the story behind it? 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

Probably the band that I've seen the most amount of times, but every time you see them, the show is different and better. So Zach Brown Band coming to Allstate. I'm going to get you in this afternoon all week at 4:30. It's Scotty. Talk to you at 3:00.

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1: Country music has never been hotter than it is here now in the year of our Lord, 2026. I mean, Ella Langley is dominating the charts. Country stars are acting in TV shows. They're on The Voice. They're on American Idol. They're also making movies about country music too. This week, they just released the first trailer for the new country music mystery thriller that follows a former country star played by the one and only Jessica Chastain, who comes out of seclusion after her niece, who's also a country star and played by Carter Faith, goes missing. The trailer, very intense, very action-packed, and I'm sure this movie is going to be full of cameos. I did spot Tracy Lawrence in the trailer. This movie is due out November 13th on Netflix. I cannot wait to watch.

Wanted to give a shout out today to all of the Amazon delivery drivers who now have to deliver all of the Prime Day packages this week and next week. Like, we love you and we thank you.

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6: When you breathe well, you live better. The passion around what we do at Advent is premised on the fact that outside of Advent's four walls, most people don't have access to these simple solutions. 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

Is Lee Bryce doing any hunting this fall? And can I convince him to bring more taxidermy for our collection? 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

probably the band that I've seen the most amount of times, but every time you see them, the show is different and better. So Zach Brown Band coming to Allstate. I'm going to get you in this afternoon all week at 4:30. It's Scotty. Talk to you at 3.

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1: During a recent pre-show fan event, someone asked Tucker Wetmore about the rumor that he and Ella Langley are dating. This was from GraceBaby17 on TikTok. She was the one who asked the question. I mean, it was not a no. However, I'm not sure that we will ever get official confirmation on that from them, but you know what? 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

0: 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He tried to attack it.
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Probably the band that I've seen the most amount of times, but every time you see them, the show is different and better. So Zach Brown Band coming to Allstate. I'm going to get you in this afternoon all week at 4:30. It's Scotty. 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
1: Lee Bryce is here this week hanging out with us, and we were just recapping a little bit off the air. You just recently hosted your big annual dove hunt. Do you have any other big fun hunts coming up that you're excited about?
2: Yeah, I'm gonna go do some good deer hunting up north, mm-hmm. and maybe go do an elk hunt and duck and
1: all the things,
2: rabbits and squirrels. And
1: you just bring us back something for that.
2: Yeah, I was gonna say, I got an idea for the wall, like just another little. It'd be more like a scene.
1: Ooh, I want the most elaborate, the weirdest taxidermy. And I don't know if people know this, but people have seen now what it's grown to, but you started all of it. And I always say this, I'm like, Lee set the tone when he brought us that deer with the bullets and the tank top. I always call that one the Bryce Brothers special.
2: Oh, there we go. Bryce Brothers.
1: That's I love that. If you have not seen the visual of the taxidermy wall that we have here at the studio, you can go check that out on our Instagram at Katie and Company. Lee is here hanging out the rest of the hour, and on the way, we are going to play, and he's going to tell us the story behind his song, Memory I Don't Mess With. So stick around.

day, Potts Farm was a place to go. Load a truck up, hit the dirt road. 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Jack and Jim were a few good men. 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Better watch out for the boys in blue. And all this small town, he said, she said. Ain't it funny how rumors spread? 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Man, that talk is getting old. You better mind your business, man. Watch your mouth. Before I have to knock that loud mouth out. I'm tired of talking, man. Y'all ain't listening. Them old dudes.

the food in Chicago. I love the people in Chicago. I'll come to Chicago anytime. Hey, it's Lauren Elena. 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
1: Lee Bryce is here this week hanging out with us, and in just a minute, I want to play your song, Memory I Don't Mess With. This is one of my favorites of yours, and I would love if everyone would know the story behind it going into the song.
2: Oh, man. That really did come from I was best friends with a girl from the very first day of ninth grade. Homeroom class, walked in. I was coming from a different area of town, new school. So did she. Happened to sit beside her homeroom. So I didn't know anybody. She didn't either. And of course, I was like, oh, like, she's cute, you know? And then pretty immediately, I got put into the, oh my God, you're my best friend.
1: Oh.
2: So, and that lasted, because, you know, one day I was like, hey, I was like, what if, you know, you're the kind of guy I want to marry. I'm like, oh, great. And she's like, but you know, like, after, like, college. I'm like, but we're sophomores in high school.
1: Yeah.
2: So, you know.
1: But I'm ready. Right
2: so
1: now.
2: 8 years later, after being her best friend, you know, we ended up dating for like a year and a half. And, you know, she'd been through all kind of just kind of bad boyfriends and stuff. She wasn't the best picker of people. So I was always the guy who would talk to her through it and do that. I was her best friend, you know, but that was just a moment in time. And so when I was writing that song, and that video really kind of described it, really, if you've seen the video, of just that moment in time, that's like, I don't go back to the party that we even dated, really. You know, it's like, I always have us as, for over 10 years, we were best friends. And then so there was like a little spot that's, we dated, but it was more about, and that time it was more about me bringing her back to her old self that I knew, that smiley, fun, positive, confident girl that I knew who she was, that had kind of been beaten down a little bit, you know, and kind of broken down over all those years. So the dating part was like, well, that's a memory. I don't mess with that. I don't go back there.
1: I did not realize, like, truly how personal the song is. It makes me love it even more. Here's Lee Bryce, Memory I Don't Mess With, on the Superstar Power Hour.

0: four Texas guys that we love so much are coming to town in a couple weeks. 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
4: 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I know it could be grueling, especially we got Thursday, almost to Friday. Got the Sox playing tonight. Especially if you're a Sox fan, you're like, I got to get out of here. So I just want to shout you out if you're listening at work. Jason at Junk Catchers in Lake Forest. Appreciate you texting in. Darius, Ready Mix in Indiana. Appreciate you. And Mary's working in Rolling Meadows. Didn't say where, but you're there, and I appreciate that. Go ahead and text. Or even if you are walking in a business right now, you are getting a sandwich somewhere, and you're like, hey, Scotty's talking. Text right now, 312-946-4995. I want to know where you are, where you're listening. Just saying, say thank you. We're hanging out together, get you through the end of the work day or whatever. Maybe you're driving DoorDash. That's a job. Maybe you are driving your Uber. Where you at? 312-946-4995. Just text it in, and we'll start the show every day just to say thank you on US 99.

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2: Usually, 100% of the time, I am on the side of if an adult catches a foul ball at a baseball game and there's a kid around, you give that ball to that kid. 100% of the time. Except this one time. So 99.999% of the time. If you missed this story, it's floating around the internet right now. And I saw it earlier today, and I had a lot of mixed feelings about it. There was a fan, a Dodgers fan, caught a foul ball. This guy's in his early 20s, super excited about it, right? So hype. This is his favorite team. And he just caught a playoff ball sitting in the stands, and you could see the joy on this guy's face. But the video is about how there's a small kid, maybe a row or two, back to off to the side, who is in the Braves jersey, and people are saying he should have given him the ball. And the guy, who is in his, like I said, in his early 20s, says, "I feel bad, but I'm not giving this ball to the kid." And so I had to pause for a second. I had to freeze, and I had to take everything into context. When you look at the kid's face, and I'll post this video for you, this kid is like 2, maybe 3, could not care less if he got that ball or not. To his face is what it looked like. I also feel like if you gave him a choice, said, "Hey, do you want to, you want this foul ball or you want ice cream?" You choose ice cream 100% of the time. But what I think sometimes we forget is in this scenario, I think specifically, context matters, is that this is everybody's first time living. This might be his first time ever at a playoff game. This is his favorite team, and he caught a ball, and he was expected to give it to the kid, and he respectfully said, "I'm not doing that." And I don't think this is a 20-year-old man catching a foul ball. I think when that happens, this is just my perspective. I'll let you tell me if maybe this is off for you. 312-946-4995. Is that it wasn't that 23-year-old man catching the ball. It was his 10-year-old self that was at his first baseball game, Dodgers game with his dad and hanging out. And the foul ball came and he never got it. And all of a sudden, his favorite player hit a foul ball. And now he's of age to really appreciate, getting excited. I don't know. If the scenario was a little bit different, maybe he like took it from the kid or was like, or that kid was a huge Dodgers fan sitting right next to him. Then, yeah, like I said, I'm usually like 100% of the time on board with that. But this scenario specifically, I'm not. This is the first time I've ever said that in my whole life. I'm not on the side of giving it to this kid who probably wouldn't have even appreciated it. Where are you with this? Am I way off base? I have 312-946-4995. I probably still would have gave it to him, but it wasn't that important to me.

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0: It was all over my feed today, probably yours too. The kid at the Dodgers game, he's about 20 years old, got this foul ball. Said, hey, I'm sorry, I'm not giving this ball to the kid. There was like a little kid, like a two-year-old, still barely in diapers probably. And I said, I've never once in my life been on the side of not giving the kid the ball. 100% of the time I've been on that side. But this time, these circumstances, I don't know about that one. Let's see what you're thinking here. Let's start with you, Michelle. You're in Glen Ellen. What are you thinking here?
3: I think 100% that Dodger fan should keep the ball. He was, maybe 20 years old or so.
0: Yeah.
3: If his favorite team bought a ticket, he got that playoff ball. And like you said, that little toddler, probably in diapers, has no idea what's going on. Leave the Dodger fan alone.
0: Yeah, I think that in this circumstance, thank you, Michelle, that I am on the fence of that, of leaning towards keep the ball. This is your ball. This is

0: your childhood also playing out, and that kid's probably not even appreciating it. It's not like a kid sitting right next to him. Let's go to Rick. Good afternoon, Rick. All right, so Rick, you're in Fox River Grove. What do you think? You think he should have kept the ball, or you think he should have given it back? Am I off base here?
1: So I haven't seen the video, but I've just been listening. Guy's got, you're saying 20 years old. He's still a kid, too. You know, it's a foul ball.
0: Yeah.
1: There's nothing, no worth there.
0: So you're saying he should have given it to the little kid? Is that what you're saying?
1: Yeah, if it's a little kid that can talk and walk, sure, of course.
0: Yeah, so I will say this, Rick, thank you. When you say there's no worth, that's where I would disagree, because that's not us to decide. For that kid, there might be a lot of worth in that ball. This might be his first game. I don't know. Christine, you're in Plainfield. What do you think here, Chris?
2: I just think that, you know, you don't know anybody's life or what they're going through at the time. What if this 20-year-old kid just got done with cancer treatment or had surgery and bounced back and was able to get to the first Dodger game of the year and this happened? You know, let him keep the ball. You don't know his situation.
0: Yeah, I agree. See, that's where I land, is that this seems like a situation. He was so excited to get this ball. And that's kind of why I said before, it's like that wasn't a 20-year-old kid that was catching that foul ball. That was a 10-year-old kid that was at a game, maybe, you know, with his dad or whatever, and finally got this foul ball. And that's what it looked like he was living out right there. He wasn't living out a selfish adult situation. That's not what it felt like to me. And like I said, I always land on the give the kid the ball. But this kid seems so disinterested. Have you seen the video?
2: I haven't seen the video, but, you know, I'm a firm believer of, you know, yes, give kids their thing, but you just can't judge because you don't know.
0: That's
2: you don't
0: true.
2: Understand what's going on. You don't know his side of the story. You just can't judge. And like you said, that child was 2 years old. He didn't know what was happening.
0: His face did look like, you know, I'll post a video for you on my Instagram, Scotty K on Air. The kid's face.
2: Yeah.
0: He had no idea what was happening, it looked like. And this guy was just so excited. I almost felt like I wanted to jump up and down with this 20-year-old, thank you, Chris, that caught the ball and celebrate with him, because that's how excited he was. It was like everything. Baseball is so much more to baseball. I've said this so many times. It's more than just baseball. It's so many emotions. So I'll show post the video for you.

0: of a night.
1: 90 minutes nonstop country. It's US 99. It's Scotty. You know what we're doing next, right? I got three trivia questions. No one's been able to answer. We've had these, like 2.5 weeks now? So I'm getting a little antsy. You're going to get your shot at them in 5 minutes.

0: Start your day with US 99. You've got Melissa.
1: Oh my gosh, what the?
0: And Austin.
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0: I got these three questions. We've had them for 2.5 weeks, and no one's been able to get them. It's your turn. It's time for Get All Three, the three trivia questions. They stick. They go on and on. Serena's going to take them on today. But remember, obviously, if Serena doesn't get them, they're coming right back to you. So make sure you listen to her answer so you don't double up. She can do some work for you. Serena, you ready to jump on in, see if you can knock them out today?
1: Yes, I am.
0: All right, here we go, Serena. Question one. What element is in milk that keeps bones strong?
1: Calcium.
0: Okay, question two. Name the great country singer known as the Man in Black.
1: Johnny Cash.
0: All right, hang on right there. Question three is coming up in two songs, so if she doesn't get all three, you are going to get a shot at the same three questions. So I hope you're paying close attention. And I'll tell you, you get those Zach Brown Band tickets as well. All right, 90 minutes of nonstop country. Hang out 5 minutes, see if she can knock them out. If not, these questions are yours on US 99.

0: Can you get all three?
1: Let's see if we can knock it out. We'll get a win from the White Sox tonight. We'll get a win from you. Maybe. We'll get all three. The three trivia questions, they stick. They go on and on till you get all three. Been working on these ones for the past couple weeks. Serena is going to take them on today. Remember, if she doesn't get all three, then they're coming right back to you. So lock in on her answers here. Serena, you ready to jump in? Or jump back in, I should say?
2: Yes, I am.
1: And question three. One in five people say that this is their favorite secret spot to hide money. What do you think it is?
2: Not me, but I'm going to go with Sue.
1: All right, Serena. You got all three correct. Nicely done, Serena. How'd you know all those?
2: I had half with my husband and my daughter.
1: There you go. Family fair. Hang on right there. But that's what it's all about. We all try to help each other out, do a little work for each other, but now we got to reset. I got three brand new questions. They're yours. 312-946-4995. So caller 17, you're going to play tomorrow. You're going to kick it all off with three brand new questions, especially if you've never called the show before, or maybe you've never been able to get through. 312-946-4995. Caller 17, you will play Get All Three tomorrow on a Friday, too. If you get it in one shot, that's a good day.

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1: Announced earlier this week, Josh Ross is coming back for Windy City Smokeout. All right, man, it's going to be fun. 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
1: Come on, you know what we're talking about, right? Talking about my White Sox. So, yeah, yesterday sucked. Not going to lie. But we're back tonight. So here's the deal. 7 o'clock tonight at Rayfield. This is the home game. If they win against the Guardians tonight, then they'll move on to the American League Championship Series, the ALCS. If they lose, though, got to go back to Cleveland, and we'll play Game 5 on Saturday. But I don't see that happening. Come on. The Pope can't be perfect. So they had to give us like one loss, but now we should be good. So game on tonight, and if you are going, there's a lot of know before you go information to us99.com. If you're hitting the tailgates, make sure you're tagging like you did the other day too on us99 Chicago, so we can repost you and show that White Sox love. You know I'm sitting here all day. I'm just glad that now the game is after my show, so I can actually watch it. So that's all. It's go White Sox, and it's always go White Sox.
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0: It's time for my favorite thing we do on the show together. How do you like me
1: 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The Scotty K Show.
0: These are your stories of personal triumph. So what's your How Do You Like Me Now story? It's if you've ever been in a really, really tough, hard, dark place, a place you didn't think you can get out of. Maybe you had a big challenge in front of you. Maybe something tragic happened. And you were just down, man. You were down in that rock bottom place. But you figured it out. You found your way out of it. You're thriving. You worked your butt off. You're proud of it. You get to say, how do you like me now? So what is that How Do You Like Me Now story? 312-946-4995. You know, there's always two reasons we like to share these stories. One, I want to celebrate you. You deserve to be celebrated for that. But also, when other people that are in those places right now hear your story, a lot of times they go, oh, you know what? It gives me a little hope. Maybe I can get out of it too. So what is your How Do You Like Me Now story? 312-946-4995. You were in that really tough phase of your life, but you figured it out. Now you're thriving. 312-946-4995. Can't wait to hear your stories. I had a

0: Before I get you these Zach Brown Band tickets, I want to hear these stories of your personal triumph. It's called
1: How Do You Like Me Now?
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0: Heather, you got a How Do You Like Me Now story?
3: Well, say about 2020, I lost both my parents and it was COVID. I quit my 20-year career of real estate, and through rebuilding my life, I started a business as a professional photographer and finally thriving after 7 years.
0: Wow, that's awesome. That's tough when you lose your parents. Grief then can come from so many different directions. There's so many things, whether they were unresolved or they were, you're just still working through, and then all of a sudden they're gone and you're like, I don't even have that chance anymore. That's tough.
3: It's crazy.
0: You use that time or that grief

0: And you found a new passion, huh?
1: Yeah, I mean, it was always my passion in high school as a yearbook photographer, and I always loved it. But
0: life gets in the way. Did that kind of push you to a place where you realize how precious and short life is? Is that why you kind of 100%. Decided to switch it up?
1: Oh, yeah, absolutely.
0: Well, thank you so much for sharing your story. Say, how do you like me now?
1: How do you like me now? How do you like
0: me now? Right. That's awesome. Hang on right there. It's time to get you into Zach Brown Band. All right, one of my favorite concerts. I've seen him more times than any other artist. You're going to love it. Allstate Arena, November 21st, caller 17 at 312-946-4995. Good luck.

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0: Carrie and Palatine, you are caller 17. You're going to Zach Brown Band. Congratulations.
2: Excellent. Thank you.
0: It's going to be so fun on the 21st of November. The other thing that's happening is you are going to become my co-host for the next 2 minutes here. And so I got three stories in front of me. You are going to tell me which story we're going to talk more about just on the headline without knowing what the other ones are, okay?
2: Okay.
0: Do you want to know about the new shoes that you put in the freezer or move on to the next story?
2: Move on to the next story.
0: All right. Do you want to know the new way people are saying they can get rid of hiccups easily or move on to the third story?
2: Move on to the third.
0: All right. The third story is about parenting. You a parent?
2: I am.
0: How old are your kids?
2: 16 to 33.
0: Okay. This is about the two phases of life when parents are the happiest. So they polled thousands of parents and they found out that most were happy during these two phases. One was infancy, when their kids were really, really young, obviously. And then when their children became adults and no longer lived at home. And then there was a large dip in satisfaction between those two times. So it sounds like you have kids that are out of home, all right?
2: Yes.
0: And so would you agree with that? Infancy and when they were out of home, or would you want to throw another phase in the middle there somewhere?
2: No, I think that's about accurate.
0: Those are the two? Are they really small? And then when they're gone? I'm trying to think back. So my son is 16 now. I know I loved when he was really, really little. And every phase, I think, has its, you know, joyful moments. And there's like really cool moments of every phase. But I think I'm really enjoying the high school phase before he leaves. Like, he's really starting to show who he is becoming and where he's finding his place in the world. And I think I'm less involved, though, which is the ironic part, because they're doing their own thing, right? He's got a job, girlfriend, sports, all that stuff. But I think it's really fun for me to just watch him become a man and the person that he's going to be. Like, I gave him all the tools. I did everything I can at this point.
2: Yeah, it's up to them now.
0: And then you'll have to see. I haven't gotten to the point of where they're gone and off on their own yet. So but you say it's great, huh?
2: Yeah, you have a different relationship with them.
0: But 10 out of 10, would recommend?
2: Yeah.
0: Tell that to all the kids still living in their parents' house. Just kidding. Awesome. You hold on 1 second. I'll get your tickets for you.
2: Okay, thank you.
0: Hold up. I will do those tickets again 4:30 tomorrow. Zach Brown Band. It's a show you're going to want to be at. So try to get you in on a Friday on US 99.

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0: Hey, it's Jen Hatmaker. 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
0: All right, let's do it. So I'll give you the good news of a story. You're just going to try and guess what the bad news of the story is.
8: Okay.
0: So the good news of the story is that there's a guy who, unfortunately, he found out he had testicular cancer, but they caught it super early, and so he's going to be all right. They're taking all the steps, and so the good news is they caught it early. What do you think the bad news of that story is, other than the cancer part?
8: Oh, my God. No idea.
0: Yeah, it's a tough one. You're like, there's a lot of bad things in that.
8: Exactly.
0: So I'll just tell you, because the bad news is how they found out that he had testicular cancer. Obviously, it's important to catch those things early, right? Sometimes, you know, you don't have any symptoms. You don't know what you're looking for. You're not checking. But he found out because his son accidentally kicked him there. And so obviously there's a lot of pain. So he ended up going to the doctor, and that's how they found out that he had testicular cancer. So his son kicking him in the no-no spot saved his life, maybe.
8: Well, there you go.
0: I know. So everybody go out and get kicked. Is that the lesson? No? Okay. Just start kicking.
8: Right?
0: Not me, though. No, don't kick me. All right, I got a question no one's been able to answer. Give me two songs. I'm going to throw it to you on US 99.

0: If you are stuck in any White Sox traffic, maybe trying to get to the tailgate, maybe just trying to get home, excited for the game tonight, let's give your brain a little workout. I got a question no one's been able to answer. It's called The Question You Can't Answer.
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0: This one's fun and stupid. I love it. The number one vending machine option has been revealed. What do you think it is? The number one thing people will go to get out of the vending machine. What do you think it is? All right, think in your head. Picture the vending machine. What do you got? 312-946-4995. The number one, the top choice that you go into. And I will say that before I looked at the answer for this, this was the one I would have said. I don't know if that helps you or not. 312-946-4995. The number one vending machine option. This one's fun. Let's do it. 312-946-4995.

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1: Nicole, what do you think it is? The number one vending machine option for snacks. What are people grabbing?
2: I think they're grabbing a Snickers bar.
1: Snicker bar is a great answer, and I would put that probably in the top three, but that is not the number one answer.
2: No.
1: Jay, what do you think it is?
3: How's it going, man? Reese's. Cola Reese's.
1: Oh, that's a good guess. If you're going chocolate, I think Reese's is a good one, too. It's not the answer I'm looking for, though. Thanks, man. All right, Jeff, what do you got for me?
2: M&M's.
1: Oh, great guess. Not it, though. I would put that. I don't have the full list, but I would put that in my top five. Peanut M&M's specifically, though.
4: Absolutely.
1: All right, awesome.
2: Or thinking the grandma's cookies, right?
1: The grandma's cookies is a good one, too. Yes. All right, no more guesses for you. I'm getting hungry. US 99, who's this?
5: Hi, this is Kim. I'm with my daughters, Maddie and Lily.
1: All right, ladies, what do you think it is?
6: Cheetos
1: is a solid one, too. That's not the answer I'm looking for. It's really close, so thank you, guys.
5: Thank you.
1: Anthony, what do you got for me, man?
7: Skittles?
1: Skittles is a solid guess, not the answer, though. Alicia, what do you think it is? The number one top chosen vending machine item is what?
8: Doritos
1: is the number one chip. That's it. That's the one. You nailed it. That's what I thought, too. I got a couple other favorites, too. Gardettos are solid.
8: I thought for sure Doritos first, but then I'm like, nah, I don't know.
1: Yeah, Pop-Tarts I'll go for.
8: Somebody wouldn't get.
1: Yeah, lately I've been going for Sun Chips, too. Those are pretty solid.
8: Oh, those are good.
1: But
8: those
1: then you could also good. Go the candy route and the Skittles. They got Gushers now.
8: Oh, yeah.
1: I don't know if those would be at the top, though. But I think a sneaky one would be Pop-Tarts.
8: Oh, Pop-Tarts would be good.
1: That's a sneaky solid one. But Doritos was at the top of the list. Good job.
8: Yay, awesome.

0: this.
1: Thomas Rhett's one of those artists that every song he has makes you feel like he's just telling you a story about his life. It's what you love about country music, and the storytelling has been shining bright with a lot of new artists. Now, you remember Thomas Rhett hopped on stage, and he did a bunch of shows opening for Morgan Wallen this summer. Another guy is our Odyssey launch artist. I want to introduce you to a new artist, so turn it up a little bit. His name is Blake Whiten. This song is called Bet On That. Went a little bit viral on TikTok, but he's also coming to Joe's on Weed Street next week on the 15th. Here's our Odyssey launch artist. Get to know him, because you're going to hear a lot more from him. Here's Blake Whiten on US 99.

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9: What if the thing you're listening to right now never got interrupted? 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Because it's not magic, but it's not not magic.
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Just kicking off a commercial-free drive home at Scotty's. We get ready. White Sox tonight, 7 o'clock, so we got just a little bit of time. Just enough time to tailgate or get your snacks ready. That's going to be part of this tonight. Get your snacks ready. Why is he-

This next guy added to the Windy City Smokeout headliners. I told you, Megan Maroney, Riley Green, we got the return of Florida Georgia Line, Tucker Wetmore, who, by the way, I think is one of the best live performers in music right now. And then we got the next tier announced earlier today, or earlier this week, I should say. Stella Lefty's going to be there, our hometown girl. Max McNown, who we just played a couple minutes ago. We also got the incredible Cameron Marlowe with that voice. He was just at McHenry Music Fest, and man, everybody was talking about him. And of course, Josh Ross. This is one of my favorite artists, the Canadian that wins all the awards there, and he's coming for him here, and he should.

0: 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Now, it's also a game of seconds.
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0: Couple of Windy City smoke out headliners right there. Riley Green, here's Tucker Wetmore. Give me 5 minutes here. I'll fill you in everything you need to know about the game tonight. White Sox, see if they can take it home.
1: Who knows, I got a time. And there's a few in here tonight. Well, I learned my lesson too many times. Blows like you put me through.

so 7 o'clock the game. First pitch is happening. I know tailgates are happening. I'm watching. I'm DMing with people back and forth over at Rate. So, you know it's my team. So we're going to be watching. If they win tonight, they move on to the ALCS. If they don't, which is probably not going to be a thing, but we will have another game on Saturday in Cleveland. Another

We've been talking so much about the White Sox. Listen, my White Sox are going to take it home. Game starts at 7 o'clock, you know, tonight. But don't forget, it's also Bears-Packers week. I know. I've been trolling all my Packers friends. I've been sending little Bears memorabilia and, like, stickers and stuff for my Packers friends' kids to their house.

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4: On the way, Little Big Town will be here. Kelsey Hart will be stopping by as well.
5: And would you want a stranger to pick your next date as opposed to like you just like swiping endlessly? You know,
4: how's
5: what
4: this
5: I mean?
4: Gonna work?
5: Like a stranger, I don't know how exactly. We'll have to explain how it works, but like a stranger picks who you should date.
4: Oh, instead of me picking on the swiping, someone else is going to swipe for me.
5: Somebody else picks for you because honestly, might as well at this point because for some people it ain't working out.
4: Yeah,
5: you know?
4: Sounds kind of fun. Getting a little matchmaker action. So we'll find out about this maybe new way to get a date coming up. First, though, it's song number 7 from Zach John King. This is Get Drinkin'.